We just heard Sonata No. 1 in G minor from Six Sonatas and Partitas for Solo Violin, performed on guitar, written by Johann Sebastian Bach, performed by our guitarist Manuel Barueco. My name is Michelle, and thank you so much for joining me here at WAUS 90.7 FM, your classical connection. Our next piece of the hour will be Surprise from Symphony No. 94 in G major, written by Franz Josef Haydn, performed by the Orpheus Chamber Orchestra.

That was Surprise from Symphony No. 94 in G Major, written by Franz Joseph Haydn, performed by the Orpheus Chamber Orchestra. My name is Michelle, and this is WAUS 90.7 FM, your classical connection. It's a pleasure to host you this evening. To close out, we will listen to the work of Ludwig van Beethoven, Piano Sonata No. 5 in C Minor, Opus 10, No. 1, performed by Stephen Kovacevic.

We close the Saturday evening broadcast with pianist Stephen Kovacevic performing Piano Sonata No. 5 in C minor, Opus 10, No. 1, written by Beethoven. My name is Michelle, and it's been my pleasure being here with you here at WAUS 90.7 FM, your classical connection. Thank you so much for joining me, and I hope you have a good night.

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1: 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Today, we'll begin with Johann Christian Bach. We'll be hearing six symphonies, Opus 18. We'll be hearing the Hanover Band perform Symphony No. 1 for double orchestra in E-flat major.

lowest note they can play is the lowest note a cello can play, low C. In 2009, Steve Reich realized he'd never written for a five-octave marimba, so he made sure to include a couple when he wrote this, Mallet Quartet, today's global encore for Steve Reich's 90th birthday.

Dance in the Twilight, from the Springtime Suite by Eric Coates. That was the Slovak Radio Symphony Orchestra, conducted by Andrew Penny. Thank you for joining me this hour. I'm Aaron Kane. Every Saturday during this hour, we share an exclusive live performance from concert halls and festivals around the world. We call it the Global Encore. This time, it's a performance from this past February, recorded at the Conde Duque Contemporary Culture Center in Madrid, and it's a performance of the music of American composer Steve Reich, whose 90th birthday is today. This is something he composed in 2009 for two vibraphones and two big five-octave marimbas, Mallet Quartet, played here by the Colin Curry Group.

A performance from this past February at the Conde Duque Contemporary Culture Center in Madrid, Spain. That was the Colin Curry Group performing Mallet Quartet by Steve Reich, who was a little trepidatious about writing something for 5-octave marimba. They can play very low notes, but he thought that when you hit the lowest notes too hard with the mallet, you don't get a pitch, you just get a fuzzy noise. But he worked it out. It's all in the wrist and in the writing. Up next, Mozart gets a little bit fiddly. Stay tuned.

When you picture Mozart, do you picture him at a keyboard? It would make sense if you did. He was a keyboard virtuoso from a very young age. Then there's the movie, Amadeus, which only ever showed Mozart playing a harpsichord or conducting. But it is worth remembering, Mozart learned to play the violin at the same time he learned to play the keyboard. Here's a violin sonata by Mozart, played by violinist Alina Ibrahimova and pianist Cedric Tiberghien.

Violinist Alina Ibragimova joining pianist Cedric Tiberghien. That was the Violin Sonata in A Major by Wolfgang Amadeus Mozart. Up next, Carl Nielsen calls it good.

Carl Nielsen wrote this music, intending it to be the first movement of a symphony, but he never finished the rest of the movements that would have made up that symphony, so a few years later he basically said, okay, it's done. And he premiered it as his Symphonic Rhapsody.

An early symphonic work by Carl Nielsen there. He wrote that when he was 23. He thought it would be the first movement of a symphony and then decided he didn't need the rest of the symphony. The Symphonic Rhapsody by Carl Nielsen, played there by the Danish Radio Symphony Orchestra.

What is minimalism? It depends on what you think is being minimalized in minimalism. Well, in this music, it certainly isn't the performance forces that are being minimalized. This is a large ensemble, almost as big as a symphony orchestra, plus two singers. Steve Reich has been called a master of minimalism, a pioneer in an artistic movement. If you ask Steve Reich himself, he's not crazy about that label, and doesn't often use the word minimalist to describe his music. He does call it an intuitive movement towards what we wanted to hear. I'm Aaron Kane. You'll hear Music for a Large Ensemble by Steve Reich on his 90th birthday. This is how the hour begins. This is how the hour begins. This is how the hour begins. Not with a bang, but a murmur.

Le Murmure, The Murmur, or The Whisper, the name of that nocturne by Maria Szymanowska, played there by pianist Anna Chiborowska. Thanks for joining me. I'm Aaron Kane. Let's hear some music for guitar by Colombian composer Gentil Montaña. It's played here by Chilean guitarist José Antonio Escobar.

Guabina Viajera, from the second Colombian suite by Colombian composer Gentil Montaña, played there by Chilean guitarist José Antonio Escobar. Roque Cordero was born in Panama, and he wasted no time in becoming an important musical figure in his home country. He started writing music when he was still in high school, and he founded the National Orchestra of Panama when he was just 21 years old. Here are the miniatures for small orchestra by Roque Cordero, played by the Chicago Sinfonietta.

The Chicago Sinfonietta, conducted by Paul Freeman. Miniatures for Small Orchestra, by Roque Cordero. Okay, Small Orchestra, meet Large Ensemble. In a minute.

Today is the birthday of American composer Steve Reich, and we are celebrating with his music. This is something he wrote in 1978, Music for a Large Ensemble. He thought of it as an extension of the Baroque Concerto Grosso, where there's more than one soloist. Well, here there are 20 soloists. He was also experimenting with voices, and not just for the sung parts in the piece. There are two female vocalists. He was experimenting with what he called the human breath as the measure of musical duration. So even the trumpet notes don't last longer than it would take someone to take one normal, comfortable breath. Music for a Large Ensemble. Steve Reich leads the Steve Reich Ensemble.

Steve Reich led the Steve Reich Ensemble in Music for a Large Ensemble by, wait for it, Steve Reich, who turns 90 today. Happy birthday.

Maurice Ravel was drawn to the waltz, so it stands to reason that he was inspired by several Viennese composers. A lot of them happened to be named Strauss, but one of them was named Franz Schubert. He composed a set of 34 dances called Sentimental Waltzes, and then later a set of 12 called Noble Waltzes, so Ravel certainly had Schubert in mind when he set about writing his Noble and Sentimental Waltzes.

Amor mahat vahase harbe. That's what they're singing. You can find those words in the Talmud, near the very beginning of the Talmud. The translation, say little and do much. Steve Reich could put those words on his business card. I think they're a perfect description of his approach to music. Music that celebrates simplicity by showing how profound simplicity is. I'm Aaron Kane. We're celebrating the 90th birthday of Steve Reich with his You Are Variations this hour. Nobody knows whether the old Swedish fiddler they called Lasse Inliby wrote this tune, or if he just played it so often that it became his tune, but it's played here by the Danish String Quartet.

the Danish String Quartet, who also created that arrangement of the old Swedish waltz, Lasse in Liebe. 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I'm Aaron Kane, very pleased to be listening along with you. Here is music of Armenian composer Stefan Elmas, A Romance.

pianist Mikhail Arapetyan, performing that Romance by Stefan Elmas. Here is an introspective and solemn meditation by American composer Jonathan Leshnoff, Elegy, written in memory of the thousands of nameless people everywhere who have suffered under oppression.

We are celebrating the birthday of Steve Reich. He turns 90 today, and here is something he wrote in 2004 for Instrumental Ensemble and Singers called You Are Variations. It's in four movements, and each movement is a setting of a short text, either in Hebrew or translated from Hebrew into English from various sources, from the Psalms, from the Talmud, the writings of Rabbi Nachman. The text of movement one is You Are Wherever Your Thoughts Are. Movement two translates to I Place the Eternal Before Me. Movement three, the text back in English again, is Explanations Come to an End Somewhere. And the final movement back in Hebrew translates to Say Little and Do Much. Here are members of the Los Angeles Master Chorale and a pretty large but unnamed ensemble of instrumentalists, all doing much and all being led by Grant Gershon. You Are Variations by Steve Reich.

Here's another musical treasure that was once lost but now is found. It's by Ukrainian composer Anatoly Kos-Anatolsky, something he wrote for violin and piano originally, but there was a version for violin and orchestra. There was. It was written in 1962, and then that version was lost. In 2019, Ukrainian violinist Solomia Ivakiv asked another Ukrainian composer to reconstruct that lost score from an early audio recording, leading to this much more recent audio recording of The Poem by Anatoly Kos-Anatolsky.

Ukraine National Symphony Orchestra, conducted by Volodymyr Sirenko. That was Poem by Ukrainian composer Anatoly Kos-Anatolsky, featuring violinist Solomia Ivakiv.

Steve Reich is not one for giving his music complicated titles. Music for 18 musicians, drumming, different trains, and this one, The Four Sections. The title refers to the four sections of the orchestra: strings, woodwinds, brass, and percussion. They're all here. It also refers to the four movements he divided the piece into. They're called slow, slow, moderate, and fast. The title also refers to the four harmonic sections each of the four movements are divided into. Four contains multitudes. Who says three is the magic number? Here's another number that's pretty magical, 90. The age Steve Reich reaches today. We'll celebrate his birthday with this music this hour. Here's music by another American composer who may not have reached 90, but she did live a full and rich musical life, Amy Beach. This is her Prelude on an Old Folk Tune, played by Joanne Polk.

Amy Beach based that on a 17th century Irish melody, her prelude on an old folk tune, played there by Joanne Polk. I'm Aaron Kane, grateful to be listening along with you on the 90th birthday of American composer Steve Reich. So I think it's only fitting that we start this hour with music by a composer who is 91, Terry Riley, who's often mentioned in the very next breath after Steve Reich, or perhaps before, both pioneers in minimalism, both rejecting formal structures for something a bit freer, a bit more influenced by jazz and other cultures, a bit different. A piece called In C is probably what Terry Riley is best known for. Well, here is another note-named piece of his, G-Song.

G-Song by Terry Riley, played there by percussionists Kasia Kadlubowska and Dominik Bukowski. It was back around 1987 when conductor Michael Tilson Thomas suggested to Steve Reich that he compose this piece, something for his full orchestra to play. Strings, woodwinds, brass, percussion, all four sections. And he divided it into four movements featuring each of those sections. Steve Reich is often a three-part, fast, slow, fast kind of guy, but this time he wanted to write something that starts slow and then just keeps speeding up. Here is the Lyon National Orchestra, conducted by David Robertson, performing the four sections by Steve Reich on his birthday.

The Four Sections by Steve Reich, performed there by the Lyon National Orchestra, conducted by David Robertson. Beethoven shows you what he's made of in a minute.

In his first set of string quartets, Beethoven was trying to prove that he understood and respected the influence of Haydn and Mozart and their quartets, but that he was also going to take things to the next level. Here are members of the Dover Quartet playing Beethoven's String Quartet No. 4.

Many composers have tried their hand at Shakespeare, especially the classic love story of Romeo and Juliet. Berlioz, Tchaikovsky, Prokofiev, they each spun out their own dramatic musical take on the tale, but this one's different. Charles Gounod was a lover, not a fighter. He saw Romeo and Juliet through a softer lens, and he knew that his strengths lay less in depicting the violence of the story and more in painting the romance of it all. So when he brought Romeo and Juliet to the stage, he turned away from the swords and the feuding, and he turned to the heart. No matter how dark things get, love reigns supreme, even in a tragedy like this one. Gounod's ballet music from Romeo and Juliet, performed for you here by the Orchestra of Toulouse. I'm Melanie Renata, and this is Music Through the Night.

Most composers who have tackled Romeo and Juliet have gone straight for the drama and the danger. Gounod clearly chose a different path for his ballet and let the love story take center stage. The Orchestra of Toulouse performing Michel Plisson at the podium. I'm Melanie Renata with another slice of a love story coming up for you in just a moment. 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

You get swept away here into a vibrant fairy tale dreamland. Three pictures from Sleeping Beauty by Engelbert Humperdinck.

The Bamberg Symphony Orchestra with a work from Engelbert Humperdinck, three pictures from a supposed fairy tale love story. But I don't know, the whole plot of Sleeping Beauty just sounds like a nightmare to me. I'm Melanie Renata. You're listening to Music Through the Night, and you're about to be listening to a piece crafted in a burst of inspiration while Johannes Brahms was on a Swiss mountain retreat. Cellist Zuhal Bailey performing with pianist Awadhajan Prat. It's the second cello sonata in F major from Brahms.

In one very productive summer month, just chilling in the Swiss mountains, Brahms wrote a violin sonata, a piano trio, several songs, and that cello sonata, his second in F major, shared with you there by cellist Zuel Bailey and pianist Avadajan Prat. 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

He was a man from two cultures. Composer Louis-Theodore Gouvy grew up in a Prussian village within a French-speaking family, so he was steeped in both French and German cultures. He drew inspiration from this mixed cultural background and modeled himself after composers like Mendelssohn and Schumann. In his day, he was highly regarded, but after his death, his music sort of fell into obscurity. This is a lesser-known work from him, a bit lighter than most of his other stuff. It's on the way. I'm Melanie Renata, and this is Music Through the Night.

The Monte Carlo National Opera Orchestra takes you on a late-night date here. You're off to the ballet. Music from Gioachino Rossini's take on William Shakespeare's Otello.

the night is young, it's the weekend, so why not? The ballet music from Otello by Gioacchino Rossini, the Monte Carlo National Opera Orchestra performing. I'm Melanie Renata with a bright bit of Baroque on the horizon. 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

Georg Philipp Telemann was the most celebrated German composer during the late Baroque era. And not only because he actually published his music, which then made it accessible to the public, but also it's because he composed quite a bit for a hot instrument of the time, the viola da gamba. His suite for viola da gamba and strings in D minor, shared with you here by soloist Sarah Cunningham and the Orchestra of the Age of Enlightenment, Monica Huggett at the podium.

Monica Hoggett conducting the Orchestra of the Age of Enlightenment, and Sarah Cunningham playing the viola da gamba for Georg Philipp Telemann's suite for viola da gamba and strings in D minor. Tonight's classical music is supported by the University of Illinois' Geese College of Business, offering a completely online MBA program that learners can take at their own pace while engaging with classmates around the globe. Learn more at onlinemba.illinois.edu. I'm Melanie Renata with a compact little gem from Louis Theodore Gouvi, his Symphonie Breve, shared with you here by the German Radio Philharmonic. This is Music Through the Night.

He may have composed in the shadow of giants like Brahms and Schumann, but works like that show that Louis Theodor Gouvy had a clear voice of his own. His Symphonie Breve, Opus 58, the German Radio Philharmonic performing, Jacques Mercier at the podium.

Have you ever been to a live musical performance? You can feel the buzz of energy that vibrates through the crowd, almost like the audience and the performers are all riding the same musical wave. The premiere of this piece was very much like that. Intense and invigorating, Ludwig van Beethoven himself at the podium, violently tearing his arms as he conducted. The orchestra matched his energy, of course, and the audience, well, they demanded more. You, my friend, don't have to demand a thing. This entire work is on the way. I'm Melanie Renata, super glad you're here. You're listening to Music Through the Night. A bit of a pleasant pastoral dream here to start off our time together this hour. Pianist Quinn Nguyen with a blink and you'll miss it moment from Germaine Taillefer.

Here and Gone in the Blink of an Eye, the Pastoral Indie by Germaine Taillefer. I'm Melanie Renata, glad to have you here for some music through the night. This next work opens with a real sunny and warm personality, sort of the only mood that Russian composers were allowed to create in the 1960s and 70s. But Alfred Schnittke wove his feelings into his music, painted as paying homage to the classical greats. There's a bit of Bach here in Schnittke's Suite in the Old Style, the Moscow Virtuosi performing.

Vladimir Spivkov conducting the Moscow Virtuosi for the sound of Russian composer Alfred Schnittke writing something simple and sincere, his suite in the old style. I'm Melanie Renata with a sincerely fiery symphony in just a minute. You're listening to Music Through the Night.

Once, while Beethoven was losing his hearing, he was also coming out of yet another failed romance. And the man was broke. Clearly, he was navigating one of the most painful periods of his life. And it was then when he crafted this fiery piece, his 7th Symphony in A major. Here's the West Eastern Divan Orchestra.

a symphony that blew away the audiences at its premiere. They begged for an encore of the second movement. Sorry, there's no time to give you the second movement again, but at least you got that, the whole shebang. Beethoven's 7th Symphony in A major, Daniel Barenboim conducting the West Eastern Divan Orchestra.

At 63 years old, already a celebrated composer across the Soviet Union, Reinhold Glier did something that no Russian composer had done before. He wrote a concerto for the harp. The idea began as a casual conversation in a ballet orchestra pit, and it slowly grew into a shimmering showpiece. Music that feels both grand and intimate. Like little secrets tucked inside a full symphony orchestra. It's on the way. I'm Melanie Renata. You're listening to Music Through the Night.

You know that feeling when you're in the zone, completely consumed with whatever you're doing, writing, painting, cleaning, whatever? Well, that flow state is truly an incredible feeling, and there's magical stuff that can come from that, like this work by Dvorak, his Bagatelles. Here's the National Chamber Players.

In just 12 days of uninterrupted inspiration, Dvorak poured out that set of joyful little pieces, his Bagatelles, Opus 47, Lowell Graham, conducting the National Chamber Players. I'm Melanie Renata, with Music on the Way, that was crafted by a 17th century nun. 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

My guess is you might not have heard of composer Isabella Leonarda, but her Opus 16 features the earliest known published instrumental sonatas by a woman. This is her fourth, performed by Cappella Strumentale del Duomo de Novara.

The 17th century nun Isabella Leonarda composed strictly only during the time allotted for rest at the convent she taught at. In all, she wrote around 200 sacred and instrumental pieces. That was her fourth sonata, her Opus 16. I'm Melanie Renata, so glad to have you here for some music through the night. As you edge a bit closer to daylight, things get a bit dramatic with this harp concerto by Reinhold Glier. Here's harpist Rachel Masters and the City of London Sinfonia.

A blend of Viennese classical style with Russian romantic nationalism. The Harp Concerto by Reinhold Glier, performed by the City of London Sinfonia and harpist Rachel Masters. Richard Hickox at the podium.

When you're hung up on someone, when you're falling in love, there's a particular sort of distraction that happens. Everything you create seems to carry the essence of your crush, even if it's not intentional. That happened to Samuel Coleridge Taylor. He was a young student at the Royal College of Music, and he met someone. And in that season of infatuation, when concentration felt impossible and everything was electric, he wrote four waltzes. Four characteristic waltzes. You get carried on this wave of love with this work later this hour. I'm Melanie Renata. Please stay with me.

as your night starts to dissolve and transform into your morning, this may be the best micro soundtrack. A peaceful work by Ludovico Einaudi called Out of the Night.

Violinist and conductor Angèle Dubois with La Pietà, offering you a slow morning mood out of the night by Einaudi. And a good Sunday morning to you. I'm Melanie Renata. Thanks for sharing some time and space with me. This work by Mozart, it sounds deceptively simple, just as much as it sounds familiar. He called it a piece for beginners, but I don't know what sort of beginner can rock this tiny gem from such a musical genius. It's Mozart's 16th Piano Sonata in C, performed for you here by pianist Orly Shaham.

Mozart could make even the most complex work seem easy. And I guess, also, pianist Orly Shaham, she can make the most complex work seem easy, too. There she shared Mozart's elegant and effortless piano sonata number 16 in C. Now, on a Sunday morning, in the midst of harvest season, it only feels natural to dig into a work by 12th century nun Hildegard von Bingen. Before she was ever even a composer, she was a medical writer, a naturalist, philosopher, and poet, and the only 12th century composer to set her writing to music. This is her work called Veni Creator Spiritus.

Anonymous 4 helping to weave the connection between nature and a higher energy. Veni Creator Spiritus by Hildegard von Bingen. I'm Melanie Renata, and I'm so glad you got a moment like that, because the pace really picks up in just a tick.

This work takes you on a quick adventure. It begins with a brief 20-second saunter, and then some big, bold themes just break right in. The London Mozart Players here with Antonio Rossetti's Symphony in D.

Themes of galloping horses, hunting horns, even barking dogs, bringing that work to its conclusion. Matthias Bammert leading the London Mozart Players for Antonio Rossetti's Symphony in D. I'm Melanie Renata with a bit of a dance break in just a moment.

The waltz takes shape here in the form of four characteristic waltzes by Samuel Coleridge Taylor. He wrote this work as he was falling head over heels with his future wife, and that Twitter-pated vibe flutters through the whole thing. Here's the RTE Concert Orchestra.

Not necessarily a collection of waltzes, just a waltz-inspired piece. Four characteristic waltzes by Samuel Coleridge Taylor, Adrian Leeper conducting the RTE Concert Orchestra.

In the late 1800s and early 1900s, it was not socially acceptable for girls to study music. It wasn't really socially acceptable for girls to do a lot of things. But Lou Koster was a little girl in Luxembourg, and her grandfather taught her music anyways. She and her sisters began their musical careers accompanying silent films, and then she eventually began composing. She even had some radio hits, including this one. It's Heideland, and it's on the way. I'm Melanie Renata. Please stay with me.

There's a heartfelt story from American writer John Steinbeck about a boy, a ranch, and a pony that he once cared for. Hollywood turned that story into a film that never quite found its footing. However, one aspect of the film caught on.

Leonard Slatkin conducting the St. Louis Symphony, painting an image of Morning on the Ranch from the Red Pony Suite by Aaron Copland. Good Sunday morning, my friend. It is 6 past the hour. I'm Melanie Renata. There's a carefree vibe that floats into your atmosphere in just a bit. First, an early work by Beethoven, one he wrote for friends and students, never actually intending to publish it. It's his 19th piano sonata in G minor.

Just a real pleasant piece by Luxembourgish composer Luc Coster, the Estro Armonico Luxembourg Chamber Orchestra performing Heideland. I'm Melanie Renata with a vibrant guitar concerto coming up for you in just a tick.

An orchestra, some horns, a flute solo, and then guitarist Pepe Ramiro just comes casually strolling in, joining the Academy of St. Martin in the Fields for Ferdinando Carulli's Guitar Concerto in A Major.

Gurulli had a massive impact on the classical guitar repertoire. He wrote an instructional book that students still use to this very day, and he crafted hundreds of works for the guitar, including that, his guitar concerto in A major, Iona Brown, conducting the Academy of St. Martin in the Fields, and guitarist Pepe Ramiro. I'm Melanie Renata with the epitome of the Baroque era in just a minute.

Music for you here that's both creative and structurally logical. A pleasing piece for both sides of your brain. The Freiburg Baroque with J.S. Bach's Brandenburg Concerto No. 1 in F major.

The epitome of the Baroque sound. J.S. Bach's first Brandenburg Concerto in F major, shared with you there by the Freiburg Baroque Orchestra. I'm Melanie Renata. Thank you for sharing some of your very precious time and space with me this morning. Be good to yourself today. And be good to your neighbor too, okay?

The Polonaise, or in its French form, Polonaise, is one of five national dances of Poland. Can you name the others? Ding. The Mazurka, the Krakowiak, the Oborek, and the Kajawiak, I've done my duty in naming, if not pronouncing. Going home for the day. See ya. Okay, over the years, the dance shed its rustic origins and was, quote, appropriated by the nobility, the aristocracy, the military, and the royalty. Frédéric Chopin was not really a member of any of those clubs necessarily, but he needed to eat. So he took

We've just heard the music of Johann Christian Bach, Six Symphonies, Opus 18. We heard Symphony Number 1 for double orchestra in E-flat major, performed by the Hanover Band with Anthony Halstead leading from the harpsichord. Up next by George Frideric Handel, we'll have Keyboard Suite Number 3 in D minor.

0: We've just heard Keyboard Suite No. 3 in D minor by George Frideric Handel. It was performed by Murray Perahia playing the piano. My name's Daniel, and you're listening to WAUS 90.7 FM, your classical connection. 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
2: Welcome to your story hour. I'm Aunt Nikki.
3: And I'm Uncle John, and we're here to bring you today's
2: inspiring story.
3: Hello, everyone. Aunt Nikki, I understand that Aunt Carol has a surprise for us today.
2: Yes, she does. Two stories.
3: Two stories? Hurrah!
2: Both stories are based on true incidents about animals who were heroes.
3: Big, strong animals, were they?
2: No, actually.
3: Really?
2: One was a border collie, a medium-sized dog, and the other was a house cat.
3: You're right. Neither one of those is a big, strong animal. Then what made them heroes?
2: Well, you'll just have to wait and hear the stories to find out.
3: But waiting is so hard.
2: Then how would you like it if we got started right now?
3: Oh, boy. I thought you'd never ask. Which one is Aunt Carol going to tell us first?
2: The first story about the border collie named Lady is called Lady and Ben.
4: From the moment Dad brought Lady home, everyone loved the friendly little border collie. Mom, Jim, Baby Ben, and even Duke, the German Shepherd.
5: Aw, a puppy. She's so cute.
6: Actually, Jim, she's not a puppy. She's full grown. She's just not as big as old Duke here.
7: Border collies originated in Scotland, and they have a natural instinct to herd. In fact, they've been bred for centuries to herd sheep.
5: But we don't have any sheep, Mom.
7: I know. We don't raise sheep. We grow sorghum.
6: For our family business, producing molasses.
7: Oh, come to think of it, I guess Lady isn't going to have much luck herding molasses.
6: I know. But I just couldn't resist her. She was the friendliest dog at the shelter.
7: Oh, she certainly seems to be a little sweetheart. How could anyone give her away?
6: I don't know. Anyhow, I'm glad I found her.
5: Me too, Dad.
7: I am too. And it looks like Duke already approves.
6: I'd say so.
7: Oh, well, little lady, looks like you have just found your forever home.
4: Lady was happy with her new friends, including Duke. But she missed sheep. All her instincts told her she had to herd, so she kept trying to find a substitute.
6: No, Lady, no! You do not need to herd the geese. We want them in the garden. They eat the weeds and the bugs for us. You'll have to find something else to herd. No, not the mule either.
5: Dad, come quick! Duke and Lady are about to get in a fight!
6: No, Jim, they aren't gonna fight. Duke is just telling Lady that he's not a sheep. No, Lady.
4: And so it went, with Lady constantly trying to find something to herd, and Dad always telling her no. As time went on, though, and Baby Ben began learning to walk, Lady saw her chance.
7: Come on, Ben, come to Mama. You can do it. Take a step.
5: Aw, poor Ben. You fell down.
7: That's it, Lady. You talked Ben into standing up again. All right, Ben. Try again. Take a step.
5: He did it, Mom. Ben walked.
7: He sure did. And Lady helped.
6: Well, son, today we're milling sorghum. How'd you like to help?
5: Oh, boy.
6: But what?
7: I was counting on him to watch Ben for me while I work. Besides, how much help could he be with the milling?
6: Well, dear, Jim has to start learning the business sometime. Today, he can practice keeping the mule moving to turn the wheel that grinds the sorghum stalks in the press.
5: Please, Mom. I want to learn all about it. I promise I'll give my first jar of molasses to you.
7: Never let it be said that I tried to keep a farm boy from working. You go ahead, Jim, and learn all you can. I'll figure something out for Ben. Okay, little man. I'm going to put you in your playpen so you can play with your toys while I get some work done. I know, Ben. You want to practice your walking. I promise I'll take you for a walk as soon as the dishes are done. For now, here, build something with your blocks. That's it. Duke and Lady will keep you company. Now I'm going inside to wash dishes. I'll leave the kitchen door open so I can keep an eye and an ear on you.
4: The day was warm and quiet outside, and the dogs drifted off to sleep while Ben played happily with his toys. Inside the kitchen, Mother busily washed the dishes, glancing up frequently to check on him.
7: Oh, this is working out very well. I'm so glad I thought of that playpen. It's a good thing Ben hasn't outgrown it yet.
4: Soon, however, Ben lost interest in the blocks and began to look around for something else to play with. Suddenly, his interest was drawn to the sun sparkling on the nearby pond. So, struggling to his feet, he toddled to the side of his playpen. And then, just as Mother happened to glance down for a few moments, quick as a flash, Ben climbed up and over the side. Back in the kitchen, Mom was just finishing the dishes.
7: I wonder what's going on. That's Lady's bark.
4: Quickly looking up, Mother gasped.
7: Oh no! Ben! Ben's gone! Ben! Ben! Ben! Ben! Oh my! Oh, thank you, Lord. I would never have believed it if I hadn't seen it with my own eyes. Oh, Lord, thank you.
8: Hey, what's going on?
5: What's wrong, Mom?
7: Look.
5: Ben, he's by the pond.
8: Come on, we have to stop him.
7: Yes, but it's all right. We don't have to run. Just watch.
5: Look at Lady.
7: Yes, Lady. Lady parks herself right in front of Ben and barks at him.
8: But he's not stopping.
7: Just keep watching. There.
5: Look at Lady.
7: Every time Ben tries to get to the pond, Lady rams into him and knocks him on his bottom.
8: That's just how sheepdogs treat baby sheep who don't obey.
5: But Ben isn't a sheep.
7: Lady seems to think he is.
8: Her little human sheep.
4: From then on, Lady faithfully watched over Ben, steering him away from anything she thought might be a danger. As the days slipped by, autumn arrived and nights turned frosty, and the evenings seemed longer than ever.
6: Well, it's still early and there's nothing to watch on TV.
7: I know. I finished my book and my fingers are sore from crocheting.
6: Yeah, but if we go to bed now, we'll wake up at 2 a.m.
7: And get back to sleep just before the alarm goes off.
6: Exactly. Say, why don't we call my folks, have them come over and play some dominoes?
7: Hey, good idea. Since they live just across the road, it shouldn't be a problem.
6: I'll call them right now.
7: While you do that, I'll check on the boys one more time.
6: Okay.
7: Okay, the boys are sound asleep and Lady is curled up on the rug in front of Ben's crib.
6: Great. They should sleep through the night. Mom and Dad will be here in a few minutes.
9: I win!
10: Not again. I declare, Joe Bob, one of these days I'm going to beat you at dominoes if it takes me the rest of my life.
9: That's all right, Mabel. You just keep trying. Makes life interesting.
10: Oh, look at the clock. I had no idea it was so late.
9: Well, we better get home. We have an early day tomorrow. Good night, kids.
5: Night.
7: Be careful out there.
6: Yeah, that frost is right slippery now.
7: Oh, I'll check on the boys one more time, and then I'm ready for bed.
6: I'll go with you.
7: It's freezing in here. Do the boys have their covers on?
6: Jim does. He looks snug as can be.
7: Oh, no! Ben's gone! His crib is empty.
6: Look, the window's been pushed open. No wonder it's so cold.
7: Where can he be?
6: Here, let me get the window pushed open wider.
7: Stick your head out. Can you
6: see Ben's footprints?
7: Oh.
6: He's barefoot. Lady's prints are right beside his.
7: Oh, good.
6: At least she might keep him from falling into the pond.
7: But he's out there, and it's so cold.
6: Come on, we have to find him fast.
4: Grabbing a flashlight, the frantic parents rushed out into the night to follow their toddler's tracks in the frost. They were completely unprepared for what they found.
6: There! Under the tree!
7: It's Ben! Is he okay? Or is he...
6: He looks all right. He's breathing.
7: Oh, Lady.

0: Look at, she's curled herself around him to keep him warm, and Ben seems to be sound asleep. I think he's okay.
1: Oh, honey.
0: Let's get him back to the house right away. Lady, you're a hero.
1: For the second time.
2: As word of Lady's heroism got around, prospective buyers began coming to the farm.
3: I sure could use me a good dog on my own farm, and I hear yours is the best. I made out this check for you, if you'll accept it.
0: Well, Mr. Matthews, that's a right good price. But I'll tell you what I told the last four people who tried to buy her. Lady is not for sale. She's family.
4: That story blows me away, Aunt Nikki. What an amazing dog.
5: I know, Uncle John. And what an escape artist little Ben seemed to be, crawling out of his playpen, crawling out the window.
4: Well, it certainly is a good thing Lady was there. No wonder the Bible tells us to treat animals well. We never know when God will use them.
5: That's right, Uncle John. Animals are a wonderful gift from God.
4: Yes, they are. And I'm so happy that we tell heartwarming stories about our furry friends.
5: Like the story of Major Barkus, an adorable little dog who stowed away on a school bus when his master's high school band was en route to perform in a parade.
4: Oh, yes, I remember this story. When the bus got stuck in the mud during a terrific thunderstorm, Major Barkus went in search for help.
5: Mm-hmm. Major Barkus swam across the river and found the nearest house. Then he lived up to his name.
4: He barked and barked until finally the man who lived in the house followed him back to the river and discovered the stranded school bus.
5: The high school band was rescued, all because of the heroism of a little dog.
4: Thinking of animal heroism reminds me of another dog story. About Boomer, an ugly bulldog who was adopted from an animal shelter by a man and his wife.
5: That's right. They actually went to the animal shelter looking for a cat.
4: But walked away with a bulldog.
5: That's quite the change, Uncle John.
4: Yes, it is, Aunt Nikki. But you know what?
5: What?
4: Boomer the bulldog mothered the couple's kittens as good as any mother cat would have. That's the reason they were looking for a cat in the first place.
5: Aww.
4: Oh, that's right. Boomer was such a good mother that when the house caught on fire, Boomer wrapped his body around the three kittens so that they wouldn't burn.
5: When the firemen rescued the bulldog and his charges, all of them were alive.
4: And it was all because of the loving, caring actions of an ugly bulldog.
5: Such a good story. 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
4: Just go to yourstoryhour.org, that's yourstoryhour.org, and click on Shop in the menu.
5: That will show you a list of all our albums full of inspiring stories.
4: Mm-hmm. But if you're looking for a particular story, like the story of Boomer the Bulldog, for instance, you can type keywords into the search bar at the top of the page.
5: We know you'll love listening to the wonderful stories available on our website. But stories aren't the only thing you'll find.
4: Before you say another word, Aunt Nikki, I have a question for you.
5: Oh?
4: How does a dog stop a movie?
5: A movie? Why is a dog even watching a movie?
4: Do you give up?
5: I guess I do. Tell us all, how does a dog stop a movie?
4: He presses the pause button.
5: Oh, I get it. Dogs don't have hands, so he uses his paws to press the pause button. That's a clever one, Uncle John.
4: I thought you'd like it.
5: And I think I know why you interrupted me to tell it to us all.
4: Oh? So tell me, why did I interrupt you to ask you the riddle?
5: Because you want the kids to know there are lots of fun jokes and riddles, just like that one, on the Funny Bones page in Clubhouse, our online magazine.
4: Right you are. 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
5: And a coloring book that you can color while listening to the exciting story of The Raven and the Ring.
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5: And what are we waiting for? I think it's high time we start our second story. Tiger the Terrible.
2: As too often happens, Tiger was suddenly left on his own when his family moved away without him. Aunt Mildred, who lived in an apartment house next door, fed him for a while, but her landlord objected. So, thinking of her nephew Timmy, who was now motherless ever since his mom had left the family, she visited her brother, George.
6: What's that you have, Mildred? It looks like a pet carrier.
7: Oh,
6: no. Don't tell me you've gone and adopted a cat.
7: No. You know my apartment building doesn't allow pets, but the neighbors moved away and abandoned the poor thing. I couldn't let him starve.
6: So why are you bringing it here?
7: Well, Timmy is almost 5, and he's been asking for a pet for at least the last 3 years. Besides, he needs some company, and this cat needs a home, so I thought maybe you...
6: Not a cat. You know I don't like cats.
7: Think of Timmy, George. And think of what will happen to this cat if you don't take him. You can't let the poor animal starve, can you? And you know that most animals taken to shelters are destroyed. Here, let me get him out so you can see.
6: I bet I know why the neighbors abandoned him. Just listen to that hiss.
7: He just needs love. Look how beautiful he is.
6: Beautiful is as beautiful does. And that cat has a very ugly disposition. I wouldn't trust him around Tim.
8: A cat. You brought me a cat. What's his name? I'm going to call him Tiger because he looks just like one. Come here, Tiger, so I can hold you.
6: No, don't touch that.
7: See? Tiger likes Tim. Take a listen now. No more hissing. In fact, I think I hear... What's that? Yes, purring.
8: Wow, I've wanted a cat ever since I was little. Come on, Tiger. I'll show you my room. Now it'll be our room. We sleep in the top bunk.
6: That was a dirty trick.
7: Oh, go on. You saw how happy Timmy was. And Tiger looked pretty happy, too.
6: I don't trust that cat, Mildred. Mark my words. One of these days, he's going to bite someone. Maybe Tim.
7: Give him a chance, George, please.
6: Well, I'll let him stay for a while anyway. Then we'll see. But the first time he bites anyone, he's out. Did you see the size of his fangs? He could really hurt.
2: In spite of Dad's worries, Tiger and Tim were instant best friends. They went everywhere together, spent hours playing together, and even took naps together on the top bunk of Tim's bed set. Tiger and Dad, however, did not like each other at all. In fact, they barely tolerated each other.
6: Tim, come here and get this cat.
8: What's the matter, Daddy?
6: Look what that cat did. He threw up all over our clean floor.
8: He must have a stomachache. I bet he feels better now.
6: Well, I won't feel better until he's out of here. Put him out back for a while. It's a nice day. He can get some fresh air.
8: I'll go out and keep him company.
6: First, you will clean up this mess. The bleach wipes are under the sink in the kitchen. Stomachache. I'll give him a stomachache if he ever throws up on the floor again. At least he missed the carpet, though I swear he was aiming.
8: Hi, Auntie Mildred. Come in.
7: Hi, Timmy. How are you and Tiger?
8: We're just great, Auntie Mildred. Do you know what he did yesterday?
6: And he better not do it again if he wants to keep living here.
7: Oh, George, I'm sure he was just being a cat.
6: That's why I don't like cats. And I especially don't like that cat.
7: I'm sure it can't be that bad.
6: Oh, yeah? He went into my closet, jumped up, and sank his claws into my best suit and swung back and forth.
8: He was having fun. He thought your suit was a swing.
6: Not funny.
7: Oh, lighten up, George. You need to learn to relax and enjoy life.
6: I love life. It's cats I can't stand. What good are cats anyway? All they do is eat, throw up hairballs, and sit around looking superior.
7: Tiger makes Tim happy. That's doing something.
6: That's the only reason I let him stay. Tim! That cat's at it again. Just look what he dragged in here.
8: A mouse. Tiger killed a mouse. All by himself. He's a good hunter.
7: Is that the mouse you've been complaining about, George?
6: Where did you come from?
7: The door was open.
6: That's because Tim needs to get this dead mouse out of here.
7: Tiger left it, you say?
6: Yes, and right on my favorite chair. Where he put it because he hates me.
8: Tiger doesn't hate you, Daddy.
7: Actually, George, Tiger's leaving a mouse is a sign of gratitude. Rescued animals never forget, and they try to do nice things for their rescuers.
6: A dead mouse on my chair is gratitude?
7: Think like a cat for a minute, George. You haven't been loved until a cat shares its dead mouse with you.
6: Very funny, Mildred. You think it's so great? Why don't you help Tim clean it up?
8: Auntie Mildred, would Daddy ever like Tiger?
7: We can only hope, Timmy. Maybe as time goes on, he will see that Tiger is really a good little animal. Sometimes it takes a while for people to change their way of thinking.
8: I hope it doesn't take too long. I really love Tiger. I'm afraid that Daddy will send him away.
7: We will pray he doesn't. Okay, let's get this mouse out of here. We'll need some paper towels and...
8: bleach wipes. Bleach wipes are in the kitchen, under the sink.
6: Cat, get off the counter. You, Cat, stop climbing the drapes. Cat, don't knock that vase. Where's my other shoe? Tim, have you seen...
8: here, Daddy. It was under the dining room table.
6: How did it get there, I wonder? Yuck! This shoelace is all wet. Did that cat drag it out there?
8: Uh-huh. I guess he thought it was a toy.
6: Well, it isn't. Tell him to leave my shoes alone.
8: I'll tell him, Daddy.
6: Hey, cat, get out of my chair!
8: Does he have to move, Daddy? He's so comfortable there.
6: Yes, he has to move. This is my chair, and I want to sit in it. All right, if you won't move, I'll move you. Ow! Yeah, you'd better run away, you little imp. Just try clawing me again and see what happens to you.
8: Daddy!
6: Look at that. He drew blood! I suppose clawing is a sign of gratitude, too?
2: There seemed to be no end to the ways Tiger could think of to annoy Dad. Every day, Tim was afraid this was the day Dad would send Tiger away. The poor child lived in a state of constant anxiety. And Tiger just kept on being, well, Tiger the Terrible. So Tim had a serious talk with the cat.
8: Tiger, you have to be nicer to Daddy. If he sends you away, where will you live? Yeah, I'm worried too. Did you promise to be nicer? Okay now, remember, you have to keep your promise.
6: Tiger, stop clawing the furniture!
7: Oh, dear.
8: Tiger, you promised.
6: Do you still think he should be forgiven, Tim? He just shredded your favorite spot on the couch.
7: Well, actually...
6: oh, no. Don't tell me you're going to find a way to make this seem like a good thing, Mildred.
7: Yes, I'm afraid I am. You see, cats have scent glands at the base of their claws. By sharpening his claws where Timmy sits, Tiger mingles his scent with Timmy's scent.
6: So?
7: Don't you see? Tiger is telling Timmy, I love you.
6: By destroying something? That's crazy!
7: You're thinking like a human again. You have to think like a cat.
6: Like I said, cats are crazy. Especially this one. He's a psycho.
8: Auntie Mildred, thanks for cooking us supper. Can I have more mashed potatoes?
7: You certainly may, Timmy. I'm glad you have a good appetite.
6: It's your cooking, Mildred. I can't thank you enough for coming over to cook us a good meal.
7: You're welcome, George. It's a pleasure to cook in your big kitchen. My apartment kitchen is so tiny, I can stand in one spot and reach the refrigerator, sink, and stove.
6: I would think that would come in handy. Not so much running around.
7: That's true, but cooking in your spacious kitchen is like taking a vacation.
6: You're welcome to take a vacation in our kitchen anytime.
8: Yes.
7: Well then, is everyone ready for dessert?
8: I am.
6: You're always ready for dessert, Tim. But that's all right. You ate a good supper.
7: Dessert is in the kitchen, on the counter. I'll just go get it.
8: Dad, do you know what Auntie Mildred made for dessert? She wouldn't tell me.
6: She wouldn't tell me either. But when she wasn't looking, I peeked. It's chocolate pie.
8: Goody!
7: Ah! Oh no! My pie is ruined!
6: What happened?
7: Just look at this mess! Somebody already got his paws on this pie! And it was so beautiful.
6: Paws?
7: I use the term advisedly, George. There's the culprit in the corner.
8: Tiger.
6: I suppose this means he likes us.
7: It means he likes chocolate, and chocolate is bad for cats.
8: Well, nobody told Tiger that. How's he supposed to know? He just likes what he likes.
7: But cats aren't even supposed to like chocolate.
6: Told you he was psycho. What's so funny?
7: Tiger's trying hard to look innocent. But as any dieter knows, it's impossible to look innocent with chocolate all over your face and paws.
6: Yeah, well, innocent he is not.
2: The whole Tiger the Terrible problem came to a head one lazy summer day. Dad put Tim down for a nap on the top bunk, and Tiger leaped up onto the bunk and curled up with Tim. Then Dad went downstairs to the living room to catch a well-deserved nap of his own. In no time, he was blissfully sawing logs. Then, without warning, Tiger suddenly dashed into the room and bit Dad hard.
6: Ow! You psycho cat! That was the last straw!
2: Dad leaped from the couch and chased Tiger up the stairs all the way to Tim's room. Dad was so angry it didn't even occur to him that he might be waking Tim up.
6: You've had it this time, you monster. And it won't do you any good to hide in Tim's room. He isn't going to... Tim!
2: Tim had somehow scooted around until he slipped between the mattress and the railing of the bunk bed. To Dad's horror, his little boy was hanging by his neck. The cat bite was forgotten in an instant as Dad rescued his son. He rushed Tim to the emergency room. Soon, Aunt Mildred arrived as well.
7: George, how is Timmy?
8: I'm all right, Auntie Mildred. I just have a sore throat.
6: Dr. Baker, this is my sister, Mildred.
7: Doctor, how is...
9: Tim is a very lucky young man. He's going to be just fine. It's a good thing you found him so fast. How did it happen, anyway?
6: The cat bit me and woke me up.
8: Tiger bit you.
6: Good and hard. See? The nurse cleaned it off and put a Band-Aid on it.
8: You said you would send him away if he bit anyone. Are you gonna send him away now?
6: Absolutely not. Tiger's still a psycho cat, but he's not Tiger the Terrible anymore. From now on, since he saved your life, I think I'm going to call him Tiger the Hero.
4: That was an exciting story, Aunt Nikki. I was scared for Timmy's life.
5: I know.
4: Just thinking of Timmy hanging by his neck gave me the chills.
5: Oh, well, thankfully, something like this couldn't happen anymore.
4: Really?
5: Nowadays, bunk beds have to be constructed so that no child can slip between the mattress and the railing.
4: That's good to know.
5: Yes, it is. So, Uncle John, what do you think is the most important lesson we can learn from this story?
4: Don't get a cat.
5: That's not what I meant.
4: I know.
5: So?
4: Well, I was thinking about it, and even though Tiger was a problem cat, God was able to use him to save Timmy's life.
5: That's absolutely true, and that's good news for all of us.
4: Yes, it is. It means that God can use all of us, even though we're not perfect. We all may have issues sometimes, but God can still use us to accomplish great things.
5: Mm-hmm. And now, unfortunately, it's time to go.
4: So true. I can hardly wait until next time, when we'll have another great story all ready to tell you.
5: And if you have a hard time waiting, just like Uncle John here, remember that you can visit our website and have access to our entire library of stories.
4: That's right. Our web address is yourstoryhour.org. We hope to see you there.
5: And now we really do have to go, but we want to leave you with one last thought. Remember to be kind.
4: Not only to people, but to animals as well.
5: Mm-hmm. Goodbye, everyone.

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1: Welcome to Music and the Spoken Word with the Tabernacle Choir and Orchestra at Temple Square. Conducting today's program is Mac Wilberg, with organist Richard Elliott, and the spoken word by Derek Porter.

It's natural, at times, to look back on our lives and wonder, what might have been? Or to say, if only. Along the way, we may accumulate regrets and remember missed opportunities, sometimes focusing more on the past than the future. Remembering such experiences can be constructive, helping us to change and become better. But focusing too much on the past can be like embarking on a countryside drive, only to find ourselves circling the same landmark over and over again. Getting past the past can be difficult, but as we take the necessary steps to pull away from old circular patterns that repeatedly carry us through the valleys of our mistakes, we find joy. We experience the beauty of new beginnings, new frontiers, and new challenges. The past, now in the rearview mirror, becomes a teacher rather than a master. But it's not enough to simply forget the past. Without resolution, guilt lives on. Doing all we can to correct the past enables us to move forward, unshackled and unencumbered. Eventually, though regret may linger, with God's help, our guilt is swept away. As Charles Spurgeon once proclaimed, repentance is the clearing away of rubbish of the past. We develop a tenderness of repentance and of holy desire for the future. Like the Apostle Paul, as we repent of past mistakes and focus on the future, we can escape the sting of those things which are behind and reach forward to those things which are ahead. Getting past the past requires us to correct what we can. Paying that price to the very best of our ability allows the circular road we may have been traveling to straighten its course and, with heaven's help, lead us toward new horizons. We then recognize it's time to move forward. Whatever mistakes we have made, whatever debts we have incurred, whatever duties we have deferred, our only way out is ahead. May we focus on the future by first correcting what we can from the past. Then, may we move forward with renewed confidence, allowing the past to be our teacher rather than our master.

Please join us next time for Music and the Spoken Word. Until we meet again, may peace be with you this day and always.

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1: Through the generations, Christians of all traditions have found solidarity in the words of Scripture. The experiences of the biblical writers are diverse, writing from contexts of pain and suffering, joy and gratitude, and everything in between. This week, worshipers will hear words from Paul in Philippians that offer solidarity for those who long for communion with Christ. Paul writes that he must set aside the circumstances of his own life, the pride he feels in his accomplishments, the righteousness he may embody under the law. All these he sets aside in order to seek the life of death and resurrection that God has laid out for him in Jesus. We open our program today with a spiritual that offers new words for a similar sentiment. I am bound for the kingdom, glory in my soul. If you get there before I do, tell all my friends I'm coming too. I'm bound for the kingdom, glory in my soul.

I am bound for the kingdom, an African-American spiritual arranged by Florence Price and performed by contralto Marian Anderson and pianist Franz Rupp. When I survey the wondrous cross on which the Prince of Glory died, my richest gain I count but loss and pour contempt on all my pride. This is the first stanza of the 18th century Isaac Watts hymn, When I Survey the Wondrous Cross. In the next two musical selections on our program will be settings of this hymn. Watts offers a direct reference here to the words of Paul in Philippians 3, when the apostle expresses his gratitude and devotion to Christ as a response to the sacrifice on the cross. The cross becomes a symbol of that self-sacrificial love, of the outpouring of God's grace to which we can only respond with our deepest praise. As the hymn ends, "Were the whole realm of nature mine, that were a present far too small. Love so amazing, so divine, demands my soul, my life, my all." We begin with an American folk tune setting by Alice Parker.

Musicians of melodious accord sang Alice Parker's arrangement of the Isaac Watts hymn, When I Survey the Wondrous Cross, under the direction of Alice Parker. Our second setting of the Watts hymn is quite a different one, Gilbert Martin's arrangement of a tune by Lowell Mason. Listen for how the singing and accompaniment respond to the movement of the text.

We heard another setting of When I Survey the Wondrous Cross, this time set to the music of Lowell Mason and arranged by Gilbert Martin. Anton Armstrong conducted the St. Olaf Choir of Northfield, Minnesota. In the gospel reading assigned to this week in the lectionary, Jesus shares with his followers a parable that is sometimes called the parable of the wicked tenants. This is a difficult parable that includes violent imagery, and by the end of it, his audience, the scribes and Pharisees, realize that Jesus' words are words of condemnation for them, the powerful and prideful ones. "Therefore I tell you," he concludes, "the kingdom of God will be taken away from you and given to a people that produces its fruits." The kingdom of God, it seems, does not just belong to those with power and pride. In the kingdom of God, the first become last and the last become first. We turn now to a hymn that many of us may have sung in childhood, "Jesus Loves Me." With this hymn, we remember the simple truth that the love of Jesus extends farther than any of us can imagine. "Jesus loves me, he who died, heaven's gate to open wide. He will wash away my sin. Let his little child come in."

We heard John Ferguson's arrangement of Jesus Loves Me, a hymn by Anna B. Warner and David K. McGuire, set to a tune by William B. Bradbury. Anton Armstrong conducted the St. Olaf Choir with John Ferguson on the piano. To learn more about the music you hear on our program, visit us on the web at singforjoy.org or find us on social media. Online, you can also subscribe to our monthly e-newsletter. Paul wrote in Philippians, "I want to know Christ and the power of his resurrection and the sharing of his sufferings by becoming like him in his death, if somehow I may attain the resurrection from the dead." In our next hymn, My Song is Love Unknown, we hear the poetry move through portions of Jesus' life and death, including the pain and suffering of his final days. The concluding stanza is profound in its expression of praise. "Here might I stay and sing, no story so divine. Never was love, dear King, never was grief like thine. This is my friend, in whose sweet praise I all my days could gladly spend."

My song is Love Unknown. Text by Samuel Crossman and music by John Ireland. Noel Edison conducted the choir of St. John's Church, Elora. Our final piece of today's program is the Herbert Brokering hymn, Thine the Amen, Thine the Praise, with a tune by Carl F. Schalk. We'll hear Leo Nestor conducting the American Repertory Singers of Washington, D.C. In Broker's enigmatic poetry, we go out today with an abundance of images that together lead us to praise for the God who, through the life and death and resurrection of Jesus, grants us abundant life. You'll hear images from feasting at the heavenly banquet and around the communion table, from the crucifixion and resurrection of Jesus, from the world made new again. One of the inner stanzas proclaims, "Thine the truly, thine the yes, thine the table, we the guest. Thine the mercy all from thee, thine the glory yet to be. Then the ringing and the singing, then the end of all the war. Then the living, thine the loving, evermore, evermore. Thanks be to God. Amen."

Sing for Joy explores in sacred music the biblical themes of Christian worship each week throughout the liturgical year. Your host is Reverend Alexandra Jacob. The series is a production of St. Olaf College. Sing for Joy is made possible in part by a major grant from the Sukup Manufacturing Company of Sheffield, Iowa, makers of Sukup grain bins, dryers, and grain handling equipment. On the web at sukup.com. 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Sing for Joy's music director is Andrew Jacob. Our communications coordinator is Carolyn Pearson. The program is engineered and edited by Grant Fergueli and Mia Pardo. Sean Tonko is the program's producer, and our executive producer is Jeffrey O'Donnell. We welcome listener comments or suggestions about our program. 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

My name is Daniel, and you're listening to WAUS 90.7 FM, Your Classical Connection. We'll begin with the finale from Piano Quintet in F Minor by Johannes Brahms. Barry Douglas is playing the piano with the Tokyo String Quartet.

That was the finale, the fourth movement from Piano Quintet in F Minor by Johannes Brahms. It was performed by Barry Douglas playing the piano with the Tokyo String Quartet. Up next by Mozart, we'll have the Molto Allegro section from Symphony No. 40 in G Minor, performed by the Staatskapelle Dresden with Herbert Blumstedt conducting.

That was the Molto Allegro section, the first movement from Symphony No. 40 in G minor by Mozart. It was performed by the Staatskapelle Dresden with Herbert Blomstedt conducting. Up next, by Franz Schubert, we'll be hearing 12 German dances, performed by Andras Schiff playing the piano.

That was 12 German Dances by Franz Schubert, performed by Andras Schiff playing the piano. You're listening to WAUS 90.7 FM, your classical connection. We'll start the second half of this 9 o'clock hour with the music of Sergei Prokofiev, the Andante section from Symphony No. 5 in B-flat major, Opus 100. It'll be performed by the St. Petersburg Philharmonic Orchestra with Yuri Temirkinov conducting.

That was the Andante section, the first movement from Symphony No. 5 in B-flat major, Opus 100 by Sergei Prokofiev. It was performed by the St. Petersburg Philharmonic Orchestra with Yuri Temirkunov conducting. Up next by Mikhail Glinka, we'll have Jota Aragonesa in E-flat major, performed by the Symphony Orchestra of the USSR with Evgeny Svetlanov conducting.

That was Jota Aragonesa in E flat major by Mikhail Glinka. It was performed by the Symphony Orchestra of the USSR with Evgeny Svetlanov conducting. My name is Daniel, and you're listening to WAUS 90.7 FM, your classical connection. We'll close with six symphonies, Opus 3, by Anton Wilhelm Solnitz. We'll be hearing the Musica ad Renum perform Symphony No. 4 in A major, the first movement. Jed Wentz is conducting.

We've just heard the first movement from the 4th Symphony in A Major from Six Symphonies, Opus 3 by Anton Wilhelm Solnitz. It was performed by the Musica Ad Arenum with Jed Wentz conducting. 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My name is Daniel. Thanks for joining me. From the John and Didi Howard Studios on the campus of Andrews University, this is WAUS Berrien Springs, South Bend, on the web at waus.org.

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We'll begin with the Allegro Conspirito section from Symphony in E Minor by Richard Wagner, performed by the Philadelphia Orchestra with Wolfgang Sawallisch conducting.

That was the Allegro Conspirito section, the first movement from Symphony in E Major by Richard Wagner, performed by the Philadelphia Orchestra with Wolfgang Sawallisch conducting. Up next, we'll be hearing Violin Concerto No. 3 in B Minor, Opus 61 by Camille Saint-Saëns. Philippe Graffon is the violin soloist, playing with the BBC Scottish Symphony Orchestra, and Martin Brabens conducting.

That was Violin Concerto No. 3 in B minor, Opus 61 by Camille Saint-Saëns. We heard Philippe Graffon, the violin soloist, playing with the BBC Scottish Symphony Orchestra, with Martin Brabens conducting. My name is Daniel, and we've come nearly to the end of this 10 o'clock hour. 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For the last 10 minutes, we'll have Fandango by Antonio Soler, performed by John Novacek.

That was Fandango by Antonio Soler, performed by John Novacek playing the piano. 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My name is Daniel. Thanks for joining me this hour.

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Good morning. My name is Jeff Smith. It's just a little bit past 11 o'clock. Coming up on the program this hour, music from Carl Nielsen. We'll hear a symphony courtesy of the San Francisco Symphony Orchestra. And right now from Johann Sebastian Bach, it's the Concerto for Flute, Violin, and Keyboard. Here is a performance with the Bath Festival Orchestra.

the Bath Festival Orchestra, and the music of Bach. That was the Concerto for Flute, Violin, and Keyboard. The flutist was William Bennett, violin contributed by Yehudi Menuhin, and a harpsichord performance from George Malcolm. This is Michiana Classics on your Classical Connection, 90.7 FM. Now from Carl Nielsen, the Symphony No. 1 in G minor, here's the San Francisco Symphony Orchestra with Herbert Blomstedt.

Herbert Blomstedt, the conductor there with the San Francisco Symphony, the music there of Carl Nielsen, Symphony No. 1 in G minor, Opus 7. 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

Good afternoon. Coming up on your lunch hour here, we've got music from Schubert, a Wanderer Fantasy. Performance here from Lang Lang. That's coming up in just about 30 minutes. Right now from Gustav Mahler. It's the Symphony No. 10. And Mahler is definitely known for the length of his works, and we'll not be able to fit the whole thing into this hour. But here's the Andante Adagio, performed for you by the Philharmonia Orchestra with Giuseppe Sinopoli.

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straight ahead in the 1 o'clock hour, we've got music for you from Dmitri Shostakovich, his Symphony No. 5 in B minor, and right now from Beethoven, the Grosse Fugue in B flat major, Opus 133. Here's the Tokyo String Quartet.

That was the Tokyo String Quartet and the music of Beethoven, the Grosse Fugue in B flat major, Opus 133. 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I'm Jeff Smith. Now from Dmitri Shostakovich, the Symphony No. 6 in B minor, Opus 54, and the Vienna Philharmonic with Leonard Bernstein.

Leonard Bernstein, conductor with the Vienna Philharmonic, and the music of Dmitri Shostakovich. That was the Symphony No. 6 in B minor, Opus 54.

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Coming up on this 2 o'clock hour, we've got music on the way from Ravel, a string quartet, courtesy of the Chompy Quartet. That's coming up. Next, a performance of Francesca da Rimini by Tchaikovsky, music here performed for you by the Montreal Symphony Orchestra with Charles Dutoit.

Charles Dutoit and the Montreal Symphony Orchestra, the music there of Tchaikovsky, Francesca de Rimini. Next from Ravel, it's the String Quartet in F major. Here's the Chompy Quartet.

The Chompy Quartet and the music of Maurice Ravel. That was the String Quartet in F major on your Classical Connection, 90.7 FM.

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1: Good afternoon and happy Sunday to you and yours. My name is Michelle, and thank you so much for joining me here at WAUS 90.7 FM, your classical connection. I'm really excited to bring you your Michiana classics this afternoon, and to start off, we will listen to Emperor Waltz, Opus 437, written by Johann Strauss Jr., performed by the Johann Strauss Orchestra of Vienna, conducted by Willy Boskovsky.

We kicked off the 3 o'clock hour with Emperor Waltz, Opus 437, written by Johann Strauss Jr., performed by the Johann Strauss Orchestra of Vienna, conducted by Willy Boskovsky. You heard that here on WAUS 90.7 FM, your classical connection. My name is Michelle, and thank you so much for tuning in. Our next piece of the hour will be the work of Sergei Prokofiev, Opus 63, Movement 1 of Violin Concerto No. 2 in G minor, performed by the London Symphony Orchestra with violinist Gil Shyam, conducted by Andrei Previn.

We heard Andre Previn conduct violinist Gil Shaham with the London Symphony Orchestra in their performance of Movement 1, Opus 63 of Violin Concerto No. 2 in G minor, written by Sergei Prokofiev. My name is Michelle, and thank you so much for tuning in to WAUS 90.7 FM, your classical connection. Up next, Adagio on Celtic Themes, Opus 56, written by Max Bruch, performed by the London Philharmonic Orchestra with cellist Ofer Harnoy, conducted by Sir Charles Mackerras.

the work of Max Bruch, Adagio on Celtic Themes, Opus 56, performed by the London Philharmonic Orchestra with cellist Ofer Harnoy, conducted by Sir Charles McCarris. My name is Michelle, and thank you so much for getting your Michiana Classics here at WAUS 90.7 FM, your classical connection. Thank you so much for joining me. Our next piece of the hour will be Rachmaninoff's Symphony No. 2 in E minor, Movement 4, performed by the Detroit Symphony Orchestra, conducted by Paul Pariah.

That was the Detroit Symphony Orchestra under the direction of Paul Pirie performing Rachmaninoff's Symphony No. 2 in E minor, Movement 4. You heard that here on WAUS 90.7 FM, your classical connection. My name is Michelle, and thank you so much for joining me here. Our second to final piece of the hour will be the work of Zoltán Kodály, Dances of Matuszek, performed by the Budapest Festival Orchestra, conducted by Yvonne Fischer.

That was Yvonne Fischer conducting the Budapest Festival Orchestra in their performance of Dances of Marosek, written by Zoltán Koldály. My name is Michelle, and this is WAUS 90.7 FM, your classical connection. Thank you so much for joining me. And to wrap up the hour, we will listen to the work of Mozart, Movement 1 Allegro of A Musical Joke, written by the English Concert, conducted by Andrew Manns.

That was the Movement 1 Allegro of A Musical Joke, written by Mozart, performed by the English Concert, conducted by Andrew Manns. My name is Michelle, and thank you so much for joining me here at WAUS 90.7 FM, your classical connection. If you like what you heard so far, then don't run away, because we got more after this short break. From the John and Dee Dee Howard Studios on the campus of Andrews University, this is WAUS Barron Springs South Bend, on the web at waus.org. 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Then I'm going to remind you where you were. This is WAUS 90.7 FM, your classical connection. My name is Michelle, and thank you so much for joining me here for the 4 o'clock segment. To kick it off, we will listen to the work of Franz Liszt, Poetic and Religious Harmonies, Movement 3, Number 7, entitled Funerals, performed by pianist Robert de Gaetano.

We kicked off the 4 o'clock hour with Robert DiGaetano at the piano, performing Poetic and Religious Harmonies, Movement 3, Number 7, written by Franz Liszt. My name is Michelle, and thank you so much for joining me here at WAUS 90.7 FM, your classical connection. Up next, the work of Joaquin Rodrigo, Movement 2 Adagio from Concerto Pastoral for Flute and Orchestra, performed by the Philharmonia Orchestra, with flautist James Galway, conducted by Eduardo Mata.

We just heard Eduardo Mata conduct the Philharmonia Orchestra and flautist James Galway in their performance of Concerto Pastoral for Flute and Orchestra, Movement 2, written by Joaquin Rodrigo. You heard that here on WAUS 90.7 FM, your classical connection. My name is Michelle, and thank you so much for joining me here. Our next piece of the hour will be the Two Journeys Overture, written by Luigi Cherubini, performed by the Academy of St. Martin in the Fields, conducted by Sir Neville Mariner.

That was The Two Journeys Overture, written by Luigi Cherubini, performed by the Academy of St. Martin in the Fields, conducted by Sir Neville Mariner. My name is Michelle, and thank you so much for allowing me to host you here at WAUS 90.7 FM, your classical connection. Our next piece of the hour will be the work of Johannes Brahms, Opus 83, Movement 4 of Piano Concerto No. 2 in B-flat major, performed by the Berlin Philharmonic with pianist Maurizio Pollini, conducted by Claudio Abbado.

Brahms's Piano Concerto No. 2 in B-flat Major, Opus 83, Movement 4, performed by the Berlin Philharmonic and pianist Maurizio Pollini, conducted by Claudio Abbado. My name is Michelle, and thank you so much for getting your Michiana Classics here at WAUS 90.7 FM, your classical connection. Our second to final piece of the hour will be the work of Bohuslav Martinu, Symphony No. 6, Movement 3, entitled Fantaisie Symphonique, performed by the Bamberg Symphony Orchestra, conducted by Nimi Järvi.

That was Nima Yarvi conducting the Bamberg Symphony Orchestra in their performance of Movement 3 of Symphony No. 6, written by Boleslav Martinu. My name is Michelle, and thank you so much for joining me here at WAUS 90.7 FM, your classical connection. To close up the hour, we will listen to Chopin's Etude No. 11 in A minor, Opus 25, performed by pianist Boris Berezovsky.

That was our final performer of the hour, Boris Berezovsky, performing Etude No. 11 in A minor, Opus 25, written by Frédéric Chopin. My name is Michelle, and thank you so much for tuning in to WAUS 90.7 FM, your classical connection. If you like what you heard so far, then feel free to stick around after this short break. From the John and Dee Dee Howard Studios on the campus of Andrews University, this is WAUS, Barron Springs, South Bend, on the web at waus.org. Good evening, Michiana. My name is Michelle, and thank you so much for tuning in to WAUS 90.7 FM, your classical connection. It's my pleasure to host you this hour. To kick off said hour, we will listen to the work of Joseph Strauss, Opus 235 of Music of the Spheres Waltz, performed by the Vienna Philharmonic, conducted by Herbert von Karajan.

There go our first performers of the hour, the Vienna Philharmonic under the direction of Herbert von Karajan, having performed music of the Sphere's Waltz, Opus 235, written by Joseph Strauss. My name is Michelle, and thank you so much for getting your Michiana classics here at WAUS 90.7 FM, your classical connection. Up next, Guitar Concerto No. 2 in C Major, Opus 160, Movement 1, written by Mario Castelnuovo Tedesco, performed by the London Philharmonic Orchestra with guitarist Kazuhito Yamashita, conducted by Leonard Slatkin.

That was Guitar Concerto No. 2 in C Major, Opus 160, Movement 1, written by Mario Castelnuovo Tedesco, performed by the London Philharmonic Orchestra with guitarist Kazuhito Yamashita, conducted by Leonard Slatkin. My name is Michelle, and this is WAUS 90.7 FM, your classical connection. Thank you so much for joining me. Our next piece of the hour will be the work of Heitor Villa-Lobos, Symphony No. 8, Movement 1, performed by the Southwest German Radio Symphony Orchestra, conducted by Carl St. Clair.

That was Carl St. Clair conducting the Southwest German Radio Symphony Orchestra in their performance of Symphony No. 8, Movement 1, written by Heitor Villa-Lobos. You heard that here on WAUS 90.7 FM, your classical connection. My name is Michelle, and thank you so much for joining me here. Our next piece of the hour will be the work of Tchaikovsky, Movement 1 Adagio from String Quartet No. 2 in F Major, Opus 22, performed by the Borodin String Quartet.

We just heard the Borodin String Quartet perform Tchaikovsky's String Quartet No. 2 in F major, Opus 22, Movement 1. My name is Michelle, and thank you so much for joining me here at WAUS 90.7 FM, your classical connection. Our next piece of the hour will be Introduction, Theme, and Variations in E flat major, written by Gioachino Rossini, performed by the Zurich Opera Orchestra with clarinet player Sabine Meyer, conducted by Franz Welser-Most.

That was clarinet player Sabine Meyer with the Zurich Opera Orchestra under the direction of Franz Welser Most, performing Introduction, Theme, and Variations in E-flat major, written by Gioachino Rossini. You heard that here on WAUS 90.7 FM, your classical connection. My name is Michelle, and thank you so much for having joined me through this hour. To wrap up, we will listen to Beethoven's String Quartet No. 15 in A minor, Opus 132, Movement 5, performed by the Tokyo String Quartet.

That was our final piece of the 5 o'clock hour. String Quartet No. 15 in A minor, Opus 132, Movement 5, written by Beethoven, performed by the Tokyo String Quartet. My name is Michelle, and thank you so much for having joined me through this hour broadcasting here at WAUS 90.7 FM, your classical connection. From the John and Dee Dee Howard Studios on the campus of Andrews University, this is WAUS Barron Springs South Bend, on the web at waus.org. As we move into our final hour of Sunday evening broadcasting for this particular weekend, I want to thank you for tuning in to WAUS 90.7 FM, your classical connection. My name is Michelle, and it's my pleasure to host you. To kick off the end, we will listen to Faust Overture, written by Richard Wagner, performed by the Bavarian Radio Symphony Orchestra, conducted by Jeffrey Tate.

We started the 6 o'clock hour with Faust Overture, written by Richard Wagner, performed by the Bavarian Radio Symphony Orchestra, conducted by Jeffrey Tate. My name is Michelle, and thank you so much for joining me here at WAUS 90.7 FM, your classical connection. Up next, Mozart's Divertimento No. 17 in D major, Movement 1, performed by the Academy of St. Martin in the Fields Chamber Ensemble.

We just heard the Academy of St. Martin in the Fields Chamber Ensemble perform Movement 1 Allegro of Mozart's Divertimento No. 17 in D major. You heard that here on WAUS 90.7 FM, your classical connection. My name is Michelle, and thank you so much for joining me here. Our next piece of the hour will be the work of Sergei Rachmaninoff, Movement 3 Allegro of Symphony No. 3 in A minor, Opus 44, performed by the Russian National Orchestra, conducted by Mikhail Pletnev.

Rachmaninoff's Symphony No. 3 in A minor, Opus 44, Movement 3, performed by the Russian National Orchestra, conducted by Mikhail Pletnev. My name is Michelle, and thank you so much for joining me here at WAUS 90.7 FM, your classical connection. Our next piece of the hour will be the work of Antonio Vivaldi, Concerto for Two Violins in A minor, performed by the New Classical Orchestra of St. Petersburg with the two violinists, Vladislav Glus and Igor Romaniuk, conducted by Alexander Titov.

That was Alexander Titov conducting the New Classical Orchestra of St. Petersburg and the two violinists, Igor Romaniuk and Vladislav Glus, in their performance of Antonio Vivaldi's Concerto for Two Violins in A Minor. My name is Michelle, and thank you so much for getting your Michiana Classics here at WAUS 90.7 FM, your classical connection. Our final piece of the hour will be Tchaikovsky's Serenade for Strings in C Major, Opus 48, Movement 4, Finale, performed by the London Chamber Orchestra, conducted by Christopher Warren Green.

Nobody knows the trouble I see. J. Rosamund Johnson's meditation on the tune. Rachel Barton Pine was the violinist with pianist Matthew Hagel. It's always nice to have your company for classical music. I'm Mindy Rantner. I'm glad we could get together on a Sunday. Some piano music by Cécile Chaminade in a few minutes. Carl Maria von Weber's second clarinet concerto, Sabina Meyer and the Dresden State Orchestra doing the honors. And later in the hour, the Irish Rhapsody by Victor Herbert. Joanne Folletta and the Ulster Orchestra bring it our way. I really love Edvard Grieg's symphonic dances, of which there are four, and this is the first.

The Symphonic Dance No. 1 by Edvard Grieg. The Estonia National Symphony Orchestra was conducted by Paavo Järvi, who is a very busy person. He's artistic director of the German Chamber Philharmonic of Bremen. He's a founder and artistic director of the Estonian Festival Orchestra, and he's chief conductor and music director of the Zurich Tonhalle Orchestra. In fact, he's doing a series of concerts with that ensemble in Zurich, November 11th, 12th, and 13th.

Carl Maria von, we'll get to Carl Maria von Weber in just a moment, but we have some piano music by Cécile Chaminade. I sort of got a little bit ahead of myself. This is a piece that she called Sous-Bois. It's played by pianist Peter Jacobs.

Sous-Bois by Cécile Chaminade. Peter Jacobs was the pianist. Carl Maria von Weber was considered the father of German romantic opera, and yet some of his most famous music was written for the concert hall. This is his second clarinet concerto.

Joanne Folletta and the Ulster Orchestra with the Irish Rhapsody by Victor Herbert. I'm Mindy Rantner. Thanks for your company.

In the darkest of times, composers will take one of two paths when they're writing music. One, they'll write along with the anguish and really bring you into that heartbreak. The other path is pieces like this one, where they're intentionally bringing you away from the pain and instead kind of giving you a sanctuary of sorts. That is what composer Germaine Taillefer did. She lived through two abusive marriages and two world wars, and so sometimes she would intentionally design her music, like this piece, to be that escape and that sanctuary with uncomplicated joy for her listeners. Hear it in full later this hour.